plays the song, you begin to realize you was dead wrong. It's time to bring it on home. You know you was lost in confusion, but it's never too late to change things.

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We've gone in the bank. And you're gonna ride. How many people will it take to survive? Behind my eyelids.

Good morning and welcome to the 9 a.m. news update. I'm Lenel Gattan. Beginning with regional news, U.S. Envoy Steve Witkoff and Iranian Foreign Minister Abbas Araghchi were reportedly both headed to Switzerland for talks as a ceasefire in Lebanon appeared to revive efforts to turn an interim Iran war pact into a lasting regional deal. U.S. Vice President J.D. Vance earlier canceled plans on Thursday to travel to Switzerland for the talks, however, amid rising tension in Lebanon. With the ceasefire in place, Witkoff is heading to Switzerland to join Jared Kushner, while Foreign Minister Araghchi plans to travel there later on today. The development may signal that both sides intend to begin technical negotiations aimed at securing a permanent truce. And in updates on Lebanon, Lebanon's health ministry said that at least 47 people have been killed and 97 injured in Israeli occupation airstrikes since midnight, marking a significant escalation in violence across the country. The ministry's Emergency Operations Center said the cumulative death toll from the Israeli occupation's actions since March 2nd has now reached 3,980, with 12,001 person injured. Strikes reportedly hit multiple areas from southern Lebanon to the Baqa region in the northeast, in what officials described as a

a broad wave of aerial attacks. And in Palestine updates, the United Nations Children's Fund, UNICEF, said that Palestinian children in Gaza continue to pay a heavy price.

Palestinian children, saying the majority of child casualties resulted from Israeli occupation airstrikes, drone attacks, and shelling. The organization warned that many injured children require urgent, specialized medical treatment and evacuation, while restrictions on essential medicines are worsening their conditions and increasing the risk of infections and further complications. Elsewhere, the UN Secretary General's special envoy for Sudan on Friday called the head of rebel paramilitary forces to urge him not to attack the major city of Al Obeid, where the United Nations fears an imminent offensive. According to the spokesperson for UN Secretary General Antonio Guterres, Stefan Dujarric, aid workers were preparing for the potential movements of large numbers of people fleeing the city and that they're getting ready for the worst. The city of Al Obeid in the Kurdistan region has been under siege for several months by the Rapid Support Forces, which has been at war with the regular army since April of 2023. Moving to Europe, Oslo authorities announced today their intention to open a diplomatic mission in Greenland to strengthen bilateral relations at a time of escalating tensions between the U.S. president and Denmark over this self-governing territory within the Kingdom of Denmark. Norwegian Prime Minister said that they have decided to establish a consulate general in Greenland to enhance cooperation with the Greenlandic authorities, particularly on maritime matters. He also added that the Nordic regions constitute the most important strategic priority for Norway, and the Arctic is of growing importance to international politics and security. Norway and the other Nordic countries, rather, had previously shown strong support for Denmark and Greenland. Now moving to the UK, one person has died and several others were injured in a collision involving two passenger trains near Bedford in eastern England. The crash involving two trains operated by East Midlands Railway prompted a major incident declaration and a large-scale emergency response. Officers from Bedfordshire Police, firefighters and paramedics are at the scene, while authorities have urged the public to avoid the area as operations continue. And in Latin America, Venezuelan opposition leader Dinora Figueira said on Friday that she's traveling to the United States for meetings a day after returning from years in exile to initiate dialogue with Venezuela's current interim government. The former parliamentarian, who has Washington's backing to promote a democratic transition agenda following the fall of authoritarian leader Nicolas Maduro, arrived in Venezuela unexpectedly on Thursday and met with the president of the National Assembly. U.S. State Department spokesman Tommy Biggett said the meeting in Venezuela between the National Assembly chief and Figueira, who returned to Caracas after 8 years of exile, is, quote, a first step in what will be a thoughtful process to secure a free and open Venezuelan society. Elsewhere, a large fire almost completely destroyed a luxury resort in the Dominican Republic on Friday, forcing the evacuation of almost 1,700 tourists. Local media reported an Italian tourist died in the fire and several other tourists required medical assistance. Authorities reported about 1,690 tourists had to be evacuated from the resort to other hotels and nearby housing facilities because of the massive blaze. The cause of the blaze was under investigation, and the country's Emergency Operations Center said it appeared the fire spread rapidly due to wind and because part of the resort's roof was made of thatch. And finally, in global health news, the World Health Organization says 75 healthcare workers in the Democratic Republic of Congo have been infected with Ebola during the current outbreak, with 17 deaths reported among them. A WHO emergency official described the toll as a major blow to the country's already stretched healthcare system, which faces a severe shortage of medical staff. The agency said some healthcare workers may have been exposed to the virus before authorities officially confirmed the outbreak on May 15th, suggesting Ebola had been spreading undetected for months. The WHO said it's also providing psychological support to medical personnel concerned about treating infected patients after colleagues contracted the disease. Moving to business news, gold prices edged lower and were on track for a third

consecutive weekly decline, pressured by a stronger US dollar and growing concerns over a potential interest rate hike by the US Federal Reserve. Spot gold fell nearly 2% to $4,125.68 per ounce, while U.S. gold futures for August delivery declined 0.9% to $4,207.80 per ounce. And in football, in Mexico became the first team to qualify for the round of 32 of the FIFA World Cup 2026 after defeating South Korea 1-0 in their second Group A match. While in Group B, Qatar lost 0-6 by Canada in their Group B second round match at BC Place Stadium in Vancouver on Thursday as part of the 2026 FIFA World Cup co-hosted by Canada, the US, and Mexico. And finally, checking the weather forecast, today is expected to be very hot and relatively humid over coastal areas with light variable wind to light to moderate southeasterly wind with speeds of 8 to 32 kilometers per hour. The maximum expected temperature is 46 degrees Celsius, minimum recorded is 27 degrees Celsius, and now it's 37 degrees Celsius. That's all the news for now on Radio Kuwait. Thank you for listening and have a good morning.

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Hello, ladies and gentlemen, and welcome to the 12 o'clock news brief. I'm Adla Dimoghe. U.S. Envoy Steve Witkoff and Iranian Foreign Minister Abbas Araghchi were reportedly both headed to Switzerland for talks as a ceasefire in Lebanon appeared to revive efforts to turn an interim Iran war pact into a lasting regional deal. With the ceasefire in place, Witkoff is heading to Switzerland to join Jared Kushner, while Foreign Minister Araghchi plans to travel there later on today. In related news, Pakistan Interior Minister Mohsen Naqvi is due to hold talks today with Iranian Foreign Minister Abbas Araghchi during a visit to Tehran. Moving to Lebanon, at least five people were killed in Israeli occupation airstrikes in southern Lebanon today, despite a ceasefire taking effect on Friday, as well as a recently announced U.S.-Iran agreement, which reportedly includes provisions aimed at ending hostilities on all fronts, including in Lebanon. The Israeli occupation's offensive in Lebanon has killed over 3,980 people, injured more than 12,000 others, and displaced over 1 million residents since March 2nd, according to Lebanese authorities. Turning to the UK, one person has died and several others were injured in a collision involving two passenger trains near Bedford in eastern England, authorities confirmed on Friday. The crash involving two trains operated by East Midlands Railway prompted a major incident declaration and a large-scale emergency response. Elsewhere, the U.S. and the Philippines forces concluded the fourth edition of their annual Bilateral Maritime Cooperative Activity, or the MCA, in the South China Sea this year. The Philippines military said the six-day joint drill highlights the cooperation between the Philippines and the U.S., enhancing maritime domain awareness and reaffirming support for a rules-based international order in the Indo-Pacific region. In other developments, Bolivian President Rodrigo Paz declared a state of emergency following weeks of anti-government protests and road blockades that have intensified into a broader political crisis. The protests, backed by workers' unions and farmers, have called for Paz's resignation amid rising living costs and economic pressure. The blockades have caused shortages of food, fuel, and medical supplies in parts of the country and disrupted economic activity over the past 50 days. And finally, in global health news, the World Health Organization, or the WHO, says 75 healthcare workers in the Democratic Republic of the Congo have been infected with Ebola during the current outbreak, with 17 deaths reported among them. The agency said some health workers may have been exposed to the virus before authorities officially confirmed the outbreak on May 15th, suggesting that Ebola has been spreading undetected for months. And now let's check the weather forecast here in Kuwait City. Today is expected to be very hot and relatively humid over coastal areas with light variable winds to light to moderate southeasterly winds with speeds of 8.

0: to 32 kilometers per hour. The maximum temperature expected for today is 46 degrees Celsius, and the minimum temperature expected is 27, and it's currently 45 degrees here in Kuwait City. Dear listeners, that was all the news for now. Thank you for tuning in, and have a lovely day.
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Hello and welcome to this news update. I'm Shogun Miller. Starting off, the Ministry of Foreign Affairs expressed the state of Kuwait's condemnation of the terrorist attack that targeted Niamey International Airport in the

Friendly Republic of Niger, which left a number of people dead and injured. The ministry affirmed in a statement Kuwait's firm position, rejecting all forms of violence and terrorism, expressing its sincere condolences and sympathy to the government and people of the Republic of Niger and to the families of the victims, wishing the injured a speedy recovery. Pakistan's Interior Minister Mohsen Naqvi arrived in Iran after planned U.S.-Iran talks in Switzerland were postponed, with no new date announced, Iranian media reported. Tehran and Washington were due to meet after signing an MOU ending the Iran-U.S. war. Naqvi landed in Mashhad as part of the Islamabad mediation efforts and is expected to meet his counterpart Iskander Momini and Foreign Minister Abbas Araghchi. Iran announced Thursday it had signed a deal to end hostilities with broader nuclear talks to follow. Five Palestinians have been killed in Israeli occupation strikes on Gaza City. An earlier strike killed four people and wounded others in residential apartments. A fifth person also was killed in an Israeli strike near a Seftawi intersection in northern Gaza. Since the ceasefire was announced in October 2025, over 4,000 Palestinians have been killed. The death toll from the Israeli occupation airstrikes on southern Lebanon rose to 10, including a Lebanese soldier and four members of one family, among them two children. Occupation aircrafts hit a series of towns near and around Nabatiya, while strikes caused further casualties elsewhere. Earlier in the day, five people were killed in strikes despite the ceasefire. The Sudanese army launched airstrikes targeting Rapid Support Forces RSF gatherings around the city of Bara, northwest of El Ubeid, the capital of North Kordofan. El Ubeid has faced RSF drone attacks for 10 consecutive days, striking fuel stations, oil tankers, and the main power station, causing a second day of power outages and raising humanitarian fears. The city is the army's command center in Kordofan and a refuge for hundreds of thousands of displaced people. The army controls southern parts of the city, while the RSF holds the northern parts, including Bara and nearby locations. Twin roadside blast killed at least seven people in northwest Pakistan province. No group claimed responsibility as of now, and Prime Minister Shehbaz Sharif condemned the attack and vowed to eliminate terrorism. Pakistan blames Afghanistan for a rise in attacks, an accusation. Kabul denies that tensions have spiraled into deadly clashes in recent months, with the border largely closed since October. A Russian-guided bomb struck a residential building in northeastern Ukrainian city of Kharkiv, killing one person and injuring nine others. The mayor of Kharkiv said that the bomb hit a residential house early in the morning, prompting an emergency response involving rescuers, police, medics, and humanitarian workers. Ukraine State Emergency Services said all nine injured people were hospitalized. The UN Rights Chief Volker Turk said he deeply regretted the European Union's new migration rules, which allows broader detention powers and the creation of deportation centers outside the bloc. The rules approved on Wednesday let the 27 UN nations open return hubs beyond their border to send rejected asylum seekers. Turk said that states cannot simply outsource their human rights obligations, stressing the principle of non-refoulement. The measures allow detention of uncooperative migrants for up to 2 years. Turk urged a balanced approach grounded in fact, avoiding conflict with migrations and security concerns. Bolivian President Rodrigo Paz declared a state of emergency after more than 6 weeks of roadblocks and protests demanding his resignation, saying he had exhausted all avenues of dialogue. The move came hours after Paz signed a deal with the main trade union Federation Bolivian Workers Central, ending protest over his economic plans through some union-kept protesting. COB launched the movement in May against the economic reforms amid Bolivia's worst economic crisis in 40 years. Health authorities in the Democratic Republic of Congo have confirmed 933 Ebola cases, including 245 deaths,

As the outbreak continues to spread, Uganda also reported 80 patients have recovered and been discharged from Ebola treatment centers. This announcement came a day after the World Health Organization reported 75

0: affirmed their commitment to strengthening energy security cooperation amid global economic and geopolitical uncertainty. Indonesia's coordinating Minister of Economic Affairs, Erlangga Hartarto, to meeting Kuwaiti Ambassador Khalid Al Yassin, said cooperation includes COFBEC's participation in 8 oil and gas exploration projects across Indonesia, formalized through a 2019 memorandum. Both sides agreed to accelerate negotiations on GCC-Indonesia Free Trade Agreement, targeting completion by the end of 2026. Bursa Kuwait described the Capital Markets Authority's approval of the regulatory framework for exchange trade funds, ETFs, as a pivotal step in developing the investment environment in line with international best practices. Bursa Kuwait said in a statement it would issue rules adding for ETFs completion of the second part of the third phase of its market development program. And in sports news, 4 more group stage matches are scheduled for the World Cup, including a meeting between the Netherlands and Sweden in Houston. Germany faces Ivory Coast in Toronto. Ecuador takes on Curaçao in Kansas City. Tunisia meets Japan in Monterrey. The U.S. qualified for the knockout stages after defeating Australia, while Brazil moved closer to qualifications. Algeria complained to the FIFA about refereeing decisions in their defeat to Argentina, and the rising cost of attending matches in Vancouver remain a concern. In other sports news, Brazil's coach Carlo Ancelotti said Neymar's recovery was progressing well and suggested the forward could return against Scotland in Brazil's final group stage match on Wednesday in Miami. The results could determine the group winner and affect the team's path in the knockout stages. Ancelotti said Neymar would complete individual training on Sunday before rejoining the squad on Monday, adding that he expects the forward to be available for the match against Scotland. Finally, checking the weather update. Today is very hot with relatively humid over coastal areas with light variable wind to light moderate southeasterly wind with speed of 8 to 32 kilometers per hour. Maximum temperature recorded earlier today was 48 Celsius. Minimum recorded is 27, and the current temperature is 48. That's all I've got for you now. Thank you for tuning in.
1: I'm not ready to lead the rave. 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

Well, welcome to the 6 PM news update. I'm Shogul Mullah. Starting off, the Ministry of Foreign Affairs expressed the state of Kuwait's condemnation of the terrorist attacks that targeted Niamey International Airport in the Friendly Republic of Niger, which left a number of people dead and injured. The ministry affirmed in a statement Kuwait's firm position rejecting all forms of violence and terrorism, expressing its sincere condolences and sympathy to the government and the people of the Republic of Niger and to the families of the victims, wishing the injured a speedy recovery. The Undersecretary of the Ministry of Defense, Sheikh Dr. Abdullah Mish'al al-Sabah, representing Defense Minister Sheikh Abdullah Ali Abdullah Salim al-Sabah, discussed matters of mutual interest with senior military officials in France during his visit to the Eurosatory 2026 exhibition in Paris. Sheikh Dr. Abdullah Mish'al al-Sabah met on the sidelines of the exhibition with Minister Delegate Alice Ruffo and General Vincent Guiraud, the French President Military's advisor for Defense and national security. The meeting reviewed the distinguished bilateral relations between Kuwait and France and discussed ways to strengthen joint cooperation in defense and military fields. Sheikh Dr. Abdullah Sabah affirmed Kuwait's keenness to enhance the strategic partnership between the two countries. The delegation was also briefed on the latest defense industries and military technologies at the exhibition. At the end of the visit, the Undersecretary met with the ministry's personnel receiving treatment in France, wishing them a speedy recovery. Minister of Education Sayyid Jalal Al-Tabtabai announced the completion of the initial version of a draft new education regulation aimed at unifying educational policies within a comprehensive framework for schools. Al-Tabtabai said the regulation seeks to enhance school discipline, develop the educational environment, and clarify the roles of teachers, learners, and administration. The initial version will be posted on the ministry's website for 2 weeks until July 4th to gather feedback from teachers, school administrations, and supervisors. The new regulation replaces separate documents for each educational stage with a single unified reference across all stages. Minister of Justice Councillor Nasser Al-Smait said the domestic violence cases registered before the public prosecution fell 33% during the first 3 months of the new protection from domestic violence law. Al-Smait said that the decline reflects a better balance between protecting families and preventing misuse of procedures. The law also allows reconciliation where legally permissible, but bars in a serious cases, including abuse and violence against children or parents. He stressed that the drop does not mean leniency, but the ministry would continue monitoring the law's impact. Iran said it was once again closing the vital Strait of Hormuz over the Israeli occupation attacks in Lebanon, calling them a violation of its deal with the United States to end the war. Citing U.S. breach of contract and continued ceasefire violations, Iran's military command ordered the strait closed to vessel traffic, having agreed to reopen it under preliminary deal. The Israeli occupation launched fresh strikes despite a U.S. brokered ceasefire. The Swiss Foreign Ministry confirmed it is hosting talks on the implementing of the U.S.-Iran Memorandum of Understanding, stressing the commitment to provide a reliable, confidential environment. The ministry said diplomats from several countries were present to preserve dialogue and support the negotiation track, but declined to reveal participants or details. Pakistan's Interior Minister Mohsen Naqvi arrived in Iran after planned U.S.-Iran talks in Switzerland were postponed. Tehran and Washington were due to meet after signing an MOU ending the Middle East war. Naqvi landed in Mashhad as part of the Islamabad mediation efforts and is expected to meet his counterpart Iskander Momini and Foreign Minister Abbas Araghchi. Iran announced Thursday it had signed a deal to end hostilities with the broader nuclear talks to follow. Five Palestinians have been killed in an Israeli occupation strike in Gaza City. An earlier strike killed four people and wounded others in a residential apartment, and a fifth person was killed in an Israeli strike near As-Saftawi intersection in northern Gaza. Since the ceasefire was announced in October 2025, over 4,000 Palestinians have been killed or wounded.
Lebanon's Civil Defense Agency said ongoing Israeli occupation strikes on a Nabatiya district in the country's south had killed 16 people a day after the latest ceasefire announcement. Occupation aircrafts hit a series of towns near and around Nabatiya while strikes caused further casualties elsewhere. Earlier in the day, 5 people were killed in strikes despite the ceasefire that took effect the previous day, and the occupation has continued intensifying raids across the south. In other news, the Sudanese army launched air strikes targeting rapid support forces gatherings around the city of Bara, northwest of El Obeid, the capital of North Cardiff. El Obeid has faced RSF drone attacks for 10 consecutive days, striking fuel stations, oil tankers, and a main power station, causing a second day of power outages and raising humanitarian fears. The city is the army's command center in Kordofan and a refuge for hundreds of thousands of displaced people. The army controls southern parts of the city, while the RSF holds the northern parts, including Bara and nearby locations. Health authorities in the Democratic Republic of Congo have confirmed 933 Ebola cases, including 245 deaths, as the outbreak continues to spread. Uganda also reported that 80 patients have recovered and been discharged from Ebola treatment centers. The announcement came a day after the World Health Organization reported that 75 healthcare workers in the Democratic Republic of Congo had contracted the virus. 17 of these workers have died since the outbreak began, according to the agency. Turning over to business news, the price of Kuwaiti crude oil fell 24% to $85.66 per barrel in its latest trading, compared with $85.90 per barrel in the previous session, according to the price announced by Kuwait Petroleum Corporation. On global markets,

0: investment environment in line with international best practices. Bursa Kuwait said in a statement it would issue rules adding for ETF completing the second part of the third phase of its market development program following the launch of bonds in April 2026. And now in sports news, four more group stage matches are scheduled for the World Cup, including a meeting between the Netherlands and Sweden in Houston. Germany faces Ivory Coast in Toronto. Ecuador takes on Curaçao in Kansas City, and Tunisia meets Japan. The U.S. qualified for the knockout stages after defeating Australia, while Brazil moves closer to qualifications. Algeria complained to FIFA about refereeing decisions and their defeat to Argentina, and the rising cost of attending matches in Vancouver remains a concern. In other sports news, Brazil coach Carlo Ancelotti said Neymar's recovery was progressing well and suggested the forward could return against Scotland in Brazil's final group stage match on Wednesday in Miami. The result could determine the group winner and affect the team's path in the knockout stage. Finally, checking the weather forecast for tonight, rather hot and relatively humid over coastal areas with light to moderate southeasterly wind, changing to light northwesterly wind to later on with speeds of 6 to 28 kilometers per hour. Maximum temperature recorded earlier today was 48, minimum recorded is 27. That's all I've got for you now. Thank you for tuning in.
1: Hey, what's up? 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

You've gone in the bank. And you're gonna ride. How many people will it take to survive?

Good evening and welcome to this hour's latest bulletin. I'm Hamid Ibrahim, starting with local news. The Ministry of Foreign Affairs expressed the state of Kuwait's condemnation of the terrorist attack that targeted Niamey International Airport in the Republic of Niger, which resulted in the death and injury of a number of people. In a statement, the ministry affirmed the state of Kuwait's firm stance against all forms of violence and terrorism, expressing its sincere condolences and sympathy to the government and people of the Republic of Niger and to the families of the victims and wishing the injured a speedy recovery. The Council of the International Civil Aviation Organization, ICAO, reaffirmed support for Kuwait's position regarding Iranian attacks on Kuwait International Airport during its 238th session. In a statement, Kuwait's Public Authority for Civil Aviation said the issue was discussed after the president of the ICAO Council invited the authority's chairman to participate in deliberations on a working paper submitted by Iran concerning its attacks on neighboring countries. The authority noted that Kuwait's letter of protest was circulated during the session, highlighting what is described as repeated Iranian attacks targeting Kuwait International Airport, other civil facilities, and critical civil aviation infrastructure. The Kuwaiti delegation chaired by Sheikh Engineer Hamoud Mubarak Al-Hamoud Al-Sabah expressed appreciation for the support shown by the ICAO, its council members, and the Arab group, noting that the support reflects the international community's commitment to protecting civil aviation and ensuring the safety and security of civilian facilities. In other news, Iran dealt two quick blows to the interim agreement with the United States today, angered by Israeli occupation forces' continued attacks in Lebanon, saying it had closed the Strait of Hormuz again and announcing that wireless negotiators are going to Switzerland for talks. The closure of the Strait of Hormuz came after Israeli occupation strikes on southern Lebanon killed at least 16 people, including two children, hours after reports emerged of a ceasefire agreement there. United States envoy Steve Witkoff traveled to Switzerland to prepare for talks with Iran on a potential nuclear agreement, a move reflecting Washington's commitment to the diplomatic track despite the postponement of the first round of negotiations, which was scheduled for Friday. These talks represent the first practical tests of the Memorandum of Understanding recently signed by the United States and Iran, which gives both sides time to negotiate a more detailed agreement on the future of Iran's nuclear program. Pakistani Interim Minister Mohsen Naqvi traveled to Tehran today to discuss the ongoing negotiations between the United States and Iran. Iranian Foreign Ministry spokesperson Ismail Baghai said Naqvi would hold talks with Iranian Foreign Minister Abbas Araghchi during his visit to Tehran, adding that the Pakistani official's visit was part of Islamabad's continued efforts regarding the Iran-US negotiation. Israeli occupation forces launched raids on several areas in the West Bank, storming homes and arresting a number of Palestinians. The raids and house searches also targeted the town of Ya'bed, west of Jenin, and the Aqabat Jaber refugee camp in Jercho. In the same region, the death toll from the Israeli occupation aggression against Lebanon has risen to 4,057, while the number of wounded has risen to 12,121. In related developments, Israeli occupation forces continued their intensive raids in the south and in the west Buqa Valley to the east, inflicting dozens of casualties. United States Secretary of State Marco Rubio is planning a trip to the Middle East next week and is expected to visit Kuwait, the United Arab Emirates, and Bahrain. Rubio is expected to hold a summit with foreign ministers of the Gulf Cooperation Council in Bahrain. The United Nations Secretary General's Special Envoy for Sudan, Pekka Haavisto, called the head of a rebel paramilitary forces in Sudan to urge him not to attack the major city of Lubaid, where the United Nations fears an imminent offensive. Haavisto underscored the need to urgently de-escalate the situation in Lubaid and avoid any actions that may further worsen the already dire humanitarian situation and put civilian lives further at risk.
At least one person was killed in a Russian shelling attack on the northeastern Ukrainian city of Kharkiv. The head of the Kharkiv Military Administration reported that at least 9 people were wounded in the overnight attack. The Democratic Republic of Congo's health minister said today that the number of confirmed Ebola cases has risen to 933, including 245 deaths. Speaking in Ituri province, where the first cases of the current outbreak were reported, the minister also confirmed that 80 patients have recovered and have been discharged from Ebola treatment centers. And moving on to economic news, Indonesian Coordinating Minister of Economic Affairs and Kuwait's Ambassador to Indonesia affirmed their country's commitment to enhancing cooperation in energy security to address global economic and geopolitical uncertainties. According to the statement, both countries agreed to accelerate negotiations on a free trade agreement between Indonesia and the Gulf Cooperation Council, GCC, with the aim of concluding talks by the end of 2026, as Kuwaiti investment in Indonesia also rose from $290,000 in 2024 to $1.2 million in 2025, driven primarily by the oil and gas sector. And moving on to sports in Netherlands. The Netherlands and Sweden resumed their 2026 World Cup campaigns today in Houston. Sweden currently top Group F after a comprehensive 5-1 victory over Tunisia in their opener, while the Netherlands played out an exciting 2-2 draw against Japan. And high-scoring Germany face a powerful Ivory Coast side at the World Cup tonight, 11 p.m. Kuwait local time, with the winner guaranteed a place in the last 32. Germany trashed Abundance Karkua 7-1 in their opener and will be confirmed as Group E winners if they defeat Ivory Coast in Toronto and Ecuador fail to beat Karkua in Kansas City. And moving on to the weather update here in Kuwait, tonight it's going to be rather hot and relatively humid over coastal areas with light variable wind to light to moderate northwesterly winds with speed of 8 to 28 kilometers per hour. As for tomorrow Sunday during the daytime, the weather forecast expected to be extremely hot and relatively humid over coastal areas with light to moderate freshening at times, northwesterly wind to light variable winds with speed of 10 to 40 kilometers per hour. The maximum temperature expected for tomorrow is 50 degrees Celsius and the minimum is expected to be 31 degrees Celsius. And currently in Kuwait City is 36 degrees Celsius. That's all the news for now. Thank you for listening. I'm Hamid Ibrahim. Take care.

just one more breath, one more sip, one more tune when the baseline hits, one more reload, one more fix, one more taste of a stranger's lips, one more, yeah, one, why not, one more chat to a girl I forgot, one more, mate, yeah, you know the score, let's stay here, let's have one more.

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The cold never lasts, my darling. It just teaches the heart how to

Hello and welcome to this latest news bulletin. I'm Hamid Ibrahim, starting with local news. The Ministry of Foreign Affairs expressed the state of Kuwait's condemnation of the terrorist attack that targeted Niamey International Airport in the Republic of Niger, which resulted in the death and injury of a number of people. In a statement, the ministry affirmed the state of Kuwait's firm stance against all forms of violence and terrorism, expressing its sincere condolences and sympathy to the Niger government, its people, and to the families of the victims, and wishing the injured a speedy recovery. The Ministry of Interior announced the arrest of four individuals convicted in court cases for embezzling public funds and causing substantial damage to these funds, amounting to some 60 million Kuwaiti dinars after attempting to evade capture and avoid execution. The ministry stated that the Criminal Enforcement Department will not tolerate any attempts to evade capture or avoid the execution of judgments issued against them. Individuals with outstanding court judgments against them to surrender themselves to the competent authorities and resolve their legal status, and not to wait for security measures to be taken, which may include raids, arrests, and detentions as required by law. The Council of International Civil Aviation Organizations, ICAO, reaffirmed its support for Kuwait's position regarding Iranian attacks on Kuwait International Airport during its 238th session. In a statement, Kuwait's Public Authority for Civil Aviation said the issue was discussed after the president of the ICAO Council invited the authority chairman to participate in deliberation on a working paper submitted by Iran concerning its attacks on neighboring countries. The authority noted that Kuwait's letter of protest was circulated during the session, highlighting what it described as a repeated Iranian attacks targeting Kuwait International Airport, other civil facilities, and critical civil aviation infrastructure. The Kuwaiti delegation, chaired by Sheikh Engineer Hamoud Mubarak Al-Hamoud Al-Sabah, expressed appreciation for the support shown by ICAO, its council members, and the Arab group, noting that the support reflects the international community's commitment to protecting civil aviation and ensuring the safety and security of civilian facilities. Iran dealt two quick blows to the interim agreement with the United States, angered by Israeli occupation forces' continued attacks in Lebanon, saying it has closed the Strait of Hormuz again and announcing that while its negotiators are going to Switzerland for talks. The closure of the Strait of Hormuz came after Israeli occupation strikes on southern Lebanon killed at least 16 people, including two children, hours after reports emerged of a ceasefire agreement there. United States envoy Steve Witkoff traveled to Switzerland to prepare for talks with Iran on a potential nuclear agreement, a move reflecting Washington's commitment to the diplomatic track despite the postponement of the first round of negotiations, which was scheduled for Friday. These talks represent the first practical tests of the Memorandum of Understanding recently signed by the United States and Iran, which gives both sides time to negotiate a more detailed agreement on the future of Iran's nuclear program. Pakistani Interior Minister Mehsin Naqvi traveled to Tehran to discuss the ongoing negotiations between the United States and Iran. Iranian Foreign Ministry spoke

0: Spokesman Ismail Baghaei said Naqvi would hold talks with Iranian Foreign Minister Abbas Araghchi during his visit to Tehran, adding that the Pakistani official's visit was part of Islamabad's continued efforts regarding the Iran-United States negotiation. Three Palestinians were killed this evening in Israeli airstrikes targeting Gaza City and Khan Yunis in the central and southern Gaza Strip. The death toll from Israeli ongoing military offensive on the Gaza Strip has risen to 73,023 Palestinians killed and 173,316 injured since the beginning of the aggression in October 2023. The death toll from the Israeli occupation aggression against Lebanon has risen to 4,057, while the number of wounded has risen to 12,121. In related development, Israeli occupation forces continue their intensive raids in the south and in the western Buqa Valley to the east, inflicting dozens of casualties. United States Secretary of State Marco Rubio is planning a trip to the Middle East next week and is expected to visit Kuwait, the United Arab Emirates, and Bahrain. Rubio is expected to hold a summit with foreign ministers of the Gulf Cooperation Council in Bahrain. The United Nations Secretary General's Special Envoy for Sudan, Pekka Haavisto, called the head of rebel paramilitary forces in Sudan to urge him not to attack the major city of Lebeid, where the United Nations fears an imminent offensive. Haavisto underscored the need to urgently de-escalate the situation in Lebeid and avoid any actions that may further worsen the already dire humanitarian situation and put civilian lives further at risk. Ukrainian President Volodymyr Zelensky said that Ukrainian drones had struck an oil refinery in Russia's Taimun region in western Siberia, more than 2,000 kilometers from Ukraine, after developing new long-range drones capable of operating over more than 3,000 kilometers. Ukraine's military has been engaged for months in a campaign of medium and long-range strikes on Russian targets, focusing mainly on the oil industry, to hinder Moscow's capability in funding the conflict. The Taimen refinery, among Russia's most modern and complex, has a nominal capacity of some 8 million metric tons a year. The Democratic Republic of Congo's health minister said that the number of confirmed Ebola cases has risen to 933, including 245 deaths. Speaking in Ituri province, where the first cases of the current outbreak were reported, the minister also confirmed that 80 patients have recovered and been discharged from Ebola treatment centers. And moving on to economic news, Indonesian Coordinating Minister for Economic Affairs and Kuwait's ambassador to Indonesia affirmed their country's commitment to enhancing cooperation and energy security to address global economic and geopolitical uncertainties. According to the statement, both countries agreed to accelerate negotiations on a free trade agreement between Indonesia and the Gulf Cooperation Council, with the aim of concluding talks by the end of 2026, as Kuwait investments in Indonesia also rose for $290,000 in 2024 to $1.2 million in 2025, driven primarily by the oil and gas sector. Also in business news, Canadian officials will meet their Mexican and United States counterparts on July 1st for the first trilateral meeting to review the United States-Canada-Mexico trade agreement. And moving on to sports news, the Netherlands and Sweden ended their 2026 World Cup Group F match in Houston after a comprehensive 5-1 victory to the Dutch. And high-scoring Germany faces a powerful Ivory Coast side at the World Cup tonight, with the East African nation currently leading at 1-0. And as for the weather forecast here in Kuwait, tonight's going to be rather hot and relatively humid over coastal areas with light variable wind to light to moderate northwesterly wind with speed of 8 to 28 kilometers per hour. As for Sunday during the daytime, the weather forecast expected to be extremely hot and relatively humid over coastal areas, with light to moderate freshening at times northwesterly wind, with light variable winds with speed of 10 to 40 kilometers per hour. The maximum temperature expected for Sunday at the daytime or during the day, 50 degrees Celsius, and the minimum is expected to be 31 degrees Celsius. And currently in Kuwait City, the temperature is 33 degrees Celsius. That's all the news for now. Thank you for listening and take care.
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us, and I would ask them if I could take you home. 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

rain in the club, call it cake toss. 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

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I hope you hear it. We're in a car right now, wait, here comes my favorite lyric. I'm the bad guy who makes fun of people that die. And hey, here's the sequel to my Mathers LP just to try to get people to buy. How's this for publicity stunt? This should be fun. Last album now, cause after this you'll be officially done. Eminem killed by Eminem, Matthew Mitchell. I even have your initials. I initially was gonna bury you next to my brother, but since you're in love with your city so much, I figured what the best place you could be buried alive is right here. Two more X's, time is quite near. Hope we don't get stopped, no license I fear. That sirens I hear? Guess 90 on the freeway wasn't the brightest ideas. Cops appear in my driver's side mirror. Oh God, police! Hope Foxtrot gets an aerial shot of your burial plot at least. New plan, Stan. Slim. Chauvinist pig. Chauvinist pig, Lincoln Town Car. Well, gotta go. Almost at the bridge. Big bro, it's for you. Slim, this is for him and Frank Ocean. Oh, hope you can swim good. Now say you hate him once again. I also represent anyone on the receiving end of those jokes you bit. I'm the nightmare you fell asleep in and woke up still in. I'm your karma closing in with each stroke of a pen. Perfect time to have some remorse to show for your sin. Nope, it's hopeless. I'm the denial that you're hopelessly in. When they say all of this is approaching its end, but you refuse to believe that

0: and it's all over. Behold the final chapter in the saga, trying to recapture that lightning trapped in a bottle. Twice the magic that started it all. Tragic portrait of an artist tortured, trapped in his own drawings, tapping the thoughts blacker and darker than anything imaginable. He goes a wild stab in the dark.
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